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2: 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God is faithful.

Hi, this is Dr. John Banks calling from Snellville, Georgia, and just wanted to tell you to have a wonderful day in the Lord. God bless you, and see you later.

0: This is American Family News. I'm Robert Thornton. U.S. actions in the Strait of Hormuz are defensive. That's according to U.S. Secretary of State Marco Rubio. He made these comments today at a press briefing.
1: Already many nations privately and some publicly have asked the United States to help free their ships and to restore freedom of navigation in the Straits of Hormuz and this critical artery of global trade. And so President Trump, as he always does, stepped up and answered the calls for their help. And he's directed the United States military to guide these stranded ships to safety, to provide a protective bubble under which they can operate and move product and get themselves out of there and out of the harm's way. And this is the first step towards reopening the strait and bringing this regime's last-ditch act of economic arson, bringing that to a close. Only we're doing it not only because we were asked, but because we're the only ones who can.
0: Rubio also said Iran clearly wants a nuclear weapon. Today, President Donald Trump revived the Presidential Fitness Award as part of his push to return an annual physical fitness test to America's schools. The award is tied to the Presidential Fitness Test, which was a public school fixture for decades but was phased out under President Barack Obama. Trump signed an order last summer to reestablish the fitness test, which was created in the 1950s. A new poll shows a widening lead for Democrat Governor Kathy Hochul in the New York governor's race. Here's Fox's Grinnell Scott.
2: The Siena University poll of registered voters shows Governor Hochul up 49-31% over Nassau County Executive Bruce Blakeman, 3 points more than a month ago. Prior to the poll's release, Blakeman told Fox's Laura Ingraham Monday night, pay no attention to those surveys.
3: They always underpoll Republicans. They're pro-Democrat. Don't believe the polls.
2: Governor Hochul told Fox 5 in New York, Blakeman can't match a record. She also believes
4: Donald Trump saying he's 100% MAGA, pretty much the kiss of death here in New York.
2: The poll also shows 64% of New Yorkers either haven't heard of or say they have no opinion of Blakeman.
0: A pro-life activist is not discouraged by the Supreme Court's temporary intervention in a case involving abortion pills. Still, she is not ready to call it a win either. More from AFN's Chris Woodward.
5: Kim Schwartz of Texas Right to Life said justices could eventually overturn a ruling from the Fifth Circuit Court of Appeals that requires the abortion pill be distributed only in person and at clinics, overhauling regulations set by the Biden FDA that President Donald Trump has not altered. The Supreme Court's action on Monday temporarily restored broad access, and that order will remain in effect for another week while both sides respond and the High Court considers the issue more fully.
6: I'm not discouraged. I don't think that we're looking at a guaranteed loss, but I also don't know if we're looking at a guaranteed win either. It looks 50-50.
5: Meanwhile, Schwartz said this is not the pro-life movement's only way to stop mail-order abortions.
6: We could win in this case, and that could stop mail-order abortions nationwide, and that would be great. But that's not the only way that we can accomplish that. President Donald Trump is in charge of the executive branch. He could order the FDA to restore these in-person visit requirements. He could do that right now. And he could even ask the FDA to revoke approval of the abortion pill completely.
5: Last year, the Ethics and Public Policy Center published a study that found 1 in 10 women taking the abortion pill experience a severe adverse health event. I'm Chris Woodward.
0: Hurricane season is inching closer, and some meteorologists are getting the message out. Here's Fox Weather's Brandi Campbell in Mobile, Alabama.
7: With hurricane season officially starting on June 1st, the National Hurricane Center's hurricane hunters are making stops along the Gulf Coast, all of this part of their hurricane awareness tour. The community was welcomed to the Mobile International Airport, getting a chance to walk on board aircraft used to fly straight into hurricanes. We spoke with Mike Brennan, the director of the National Hurricane Center.
8: It's a great reminder for people. 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
12: Boys, get outside and hunt for some coal alongside the tracks. The coal train just went by.
13: It's cold out there.
12: Why do you think I told you to go? The stove's about out. You want to freeze to death in here?
13: We might if we have to go outside, Daddy. I got no gloves.
12: You ain't gonna die. Here, take the bucket. Now go on.
13: Come on. Get your coat on, Bobby.
12: Shut the door.
13: Ooh, I hate him so bad. It's his fault I got this limp. I'm leaving as soon as I get old enough.
11: Another family struggling through the Depression. Another family beset with drinking problems.

0: welder, a diesel mechanic, and a sawyer in the woods of Michigan. But there was never enough money because he and Mom both loved booze. Another source of contention was my brother Bill, who injured his hip falling on the ice about the same time he got polio. Dad didn't get treatment soon enough, though, so one of Bill's legs was shorter than the other by about 2 inches. There was constant arguing, swearing, and turmoil in our house that created feelings of inferiority and insecurity.
1: Mom, some man is coming up the sidewalk.
2: You kids get down and stay perfectly still. It's that bill collector again. Now, don't say a word. Don't make any noise.
1: He's walking around back, Mom.
2: Shh! Quiet.
1: He won't come in, will he?
2: He'd better not.
3: Here he comes around front again.
1: Oh, I wish he'd go away.
3: I think he's leaving.
2: Okay. Peek through the curtains in a few minutes to make sure.
3: We're gonna have to move again.
0: Dad would go for weeks without drinking, and while sober, he seldom spoke to Mom. He communicated through me. But when he did drink, he was meaner than all get out. Finally, my brother ran away at 16, and my sister left to live with an aunt. We moved to Livonia, and Dad wanted to own a service station. An older couple took me to Sunday school, and I tried to get Mom and Dad to go with me, but they never went. I became discouraged, skipped school, and drank beer from bottles at home. I ran interference for Mom when Dad came home drunk.
4: I want to eat!
2: Oh, dinner was ready 6 hours ago.
4: Don't give me no lip, Johanna. Bring my food.
2: I fixed hamburgers and potatoes. What else would you like?
4: You know what I like, now put it on the table.
2: How am I supposed to know what you want to eat?
4: I'm gonna eat this slop. Give me some decent food. Worthless woman. You probably spent the day with another man like you did with George.
2: Oh, that was 5 years ago, Frank.
5: He's getting that monkey wrench, Mom. Quick, out the back door.
4: Okay. I'll fix you.
5: Dad, no!
0: Mom would run in one direction while I ran the other way with Dad chasing me until he gave up and went back home to sleep. Sometimes he would blame me for their quarrels. The fighting grew worse as Dad started building his gas station. At age 11, I had to mix cement, haul concrete blocks up the scaffold, and do the cleanup at the day's end. During the summer, I became a full-time mason's helper, working all day to put up the brick walls. Life became impossible at home with increased drinking and violence. By then, Bill and my sister Grace were both married. One day, Grace came by.
1: Hi, anybody home?
2: Shh! Your dad's sleeping.
1: Oh, he's drunk again.
2: Yeah. Chased us out of the house before he fell asleep.
1: Mom, you don't have to live like this.
2: Oh, Grace, I ain't got no other choice.
1: You can leave. Get a divorce. At the very least, get a separation and live a normal life.
2: I never had a real job, Grace.
1: Dad would have to support Bobby. He's underage.
2: Well, what do you think, Bobby?
1: You could live in an apartment and have your own room, Bobby. You could go out for sports and school, get a paper route, be together with Mom without all this bickering.
5: Sounds like heaven to me.
1: Bill and I'll help you, Mom. Well, pack up some clothes while Dad's asleep and let's get out of here. Hurry.
0: We traveled to my brother's apartment 25 miles away. And we were sitting around eating and talking about the situation when we realized Mom had disappeared. We searched everywhere for 3 hours without finding her. Finally, Grace and Bill drew straws to see who would keep me until she was found. And Grace won. Mom never came to get me. It turned out she was with a man in Bill's apartment building. Dad never came to get me either, though he did visit once to complain about how he'd been abandoned. I blame myself because they didn't want me. When school started, however, life was better. I finished freshman year, started as a sophomore, and went to visit Bill during Christmas break.
6: How's school, Bobby?
5: Good. I made the varsity team in swimming and diving, and I already earned a letter in freestyle, a 50, 100, and a 400-yard relay.
6: Oh, yeah? You like living with Grace?
5: She's okay. Her husband's always ragging on me, though. Calls me names and says I'll never amount to anything. A couple of times, he even shot me with a BB gun.
6: Man, you tell Grace?
5: Nah, I don't want to make trouble.
6: So, Dad has to pay support for you.
5: Yeah, $15 a week.
6: Listen, why don't you come live with us?
0: Because Bill's wife and her family was kind,

0: me, I moved in with him and quickly discovered that he was becoming an alcoholic. In early spring of my junior year, he convinced me to quit school to help him cut logs. The first 3 months went real good. Then in early July, he picked up our pay in cash and disappeared for 3 days before coming home.
1: Bill, where you been?
2: None of your business.
1: Well, you've been gone since the third with all of my money. I had a date, but you had my money. So I missed my date and all the 4th of July celebrations.
2: There's your money. Now get out.
1: $2? I earned $300.
2: Go on, take it. And get out!
0: Well, I packed a few things in a cloth bag and set out with nowhere to go. I learned that Mom was working in a resort 50 miles away, so I hitchhiked there and worked in the kitchen in exchange for room and board until mid-August when I was laid off. Then I hitchhiked to my aunt and uncle's home, 70 miles away.
3: Have another helping, Bob. You must be hungry after traveling all day.
1: Thanks, Aunt Minnie.
3: You know, school's starting soon.
1: I probably won't go. I dropped out last April to work with Bill cutting locks.
3: Well, you only have a year to go, Bob. Why don't you finish? You'll be better off in the long run.
1: I got nowhere to live. Sure don't want to go back to Dad. Besides, he don't want me.
3: Well, you can stay here with us.
1: You have 10 children already. Are you sure there's room for me?
3: Well, Gordon's in the military now. You can stay in his room.
1: I sure appreciate it, Aunt Minnie.
3: And you can go to church with us, too.
0: Well, I chose to attend a very liberal church so I wouldn't have to go with them. They always read the Bible and talked about the Lord in general conversation. I rejected their faith. I knew my aunt was praying for me, but I didn't want their religion. My aunt and her family always encouraged me during that last year of school, but I still felt alone. None of my family wrote or called or came to see me. I felt worthless. Graduation came, but my family didn't.
3: Congratulations, Bob. We're very proud of you for graduating. And the song you sang at the ceremony was very good.
1: You're the only one in the family who came, Aunt Minnie.
3: Well, I suppose your dad and Mom had to work.
1: They just don't care, that's all.
3: Well, what are your plans now?
1: Well, I'll see if I can stay with Grace and find a job in Wyandotte.
3: We love you, Bob, and we'll be praying for you. The Lord loves you, too.
0: 3 days later, I took a bus to my sister's home, where I agreed to pay room and board. My first job with a hardware store lasted only 3 weeks.
4: What happened, Bob?
1: I picked up an order for 15 gallons of paint from the factory and left it all by the tailgate instead of moving it forward in the truck.
4: Uh-oh.
1: Uh-huh. I had to hit the brakes and 6 gallons went flying forward and popped their lids.
4: All over the back of the truck.
1: Yeah, and all over the main street of Wyandotte.
0: I felt like such a loser. Always failing, always broke and lonely. So I joined the Navy and finished basic training, but life was still a drag. My shipmates had families and friends at graduation. I had no one. I never received mail or packages, and drinking became my way of life. But I saved up enough money to buy a car, which I drove sometimes 100 miles on a Saturday night, going nowhere, listening to country music, and feeling sorry for myself. Ideas of ending my life floated around the edges of my mind.
5: As Bob was giving up on himself, enormous changes were waiting just around the corner for him. Unshackled is translated into Arabic and broadcast throughout the Middle East. Here are excerpts from letters that reveal just how these true testimonies are affecting people in countries that otherwise wouldn't hear the gospel. From Jordan, this person writes, "Unshackled changed my life. I accepted Jesus Christ as my Lord and Savior when I heard how he changed the life of a sinner like me on your program." And this man in Saudi Arabia writes, "As I listen to Unshackled, I understand that prayer can change things. It is difficult for me to understand that I can pray and God can change my fate." Someone in Eritrea writes, "Unshackled is my window to the teachings of God and Jesus Christ." A woman in Egypt writes that her brother received Christ after listening to Unshackled and was driven from home by his irate father. pray for these believers who are often persecuted for their faith. To learn more about this ministry or to have Unshackled broadcast in Arabic in your area, just write to Pacific Garden Mission, Chicago, Illinois, 60605. Our email address is unshackled@pgm.org. And please include your address.
0: The Korean War broke out in full force, but I remained at base just outside of Detroit where I worked on the flight line. Weekends were difficult, so I'd go to a bar at 7 and drink till 11, and get in my car and drive around. I never dated because I thought no one wanted me. Oh, I had a friend, though, named Tony. He'd come by on Sunday morning, and we'd go to a local restaurant and get black coffee for our hangovers.
6: So, what'd you do last night?
0: Had a few beers and drove around.
6: Oh, must be great to have a car.
0: Is it ever. Have all the radio stations tuned to country music. As soon as a commercial comes on, I push the button and change to a different station.
6: Cool.
0: Oh, man, do I have a hangover.
6: Oh, me too. Come on, coffee, kick in.
0: Sometimes my drinking made me late for morning muster, and the extra duty reinforced my belief that I wasn't worth much. I began to doubt the value of living if all I did was work, drink, and fail. One Saturday night, as I drove around having my little pity party, I started to make a U-turn and push the button on the radio simultaneously. Now, the button didn't go all the way down and stopped at a preacher. Well, I was too busy making the turn to fix the radio.
7: If your life isn't worth living, my friend, why not give Jesus Christ a chance?
0: Oh, when I get done with this U-turn, buddy, you're out of here.
7: If you're driving in your car tonight, why not pull over to the side of the road and ask Jesus to come into your heart and take over your life? Jesus said in Matthew chapter 11, verses 28 and 29, "Come unto me, all ye that labor and are heavy laden, and I will give you rest. Take my yoke upon you and learn of me, for I am meek and lowly in heart, and ye shall find rest unto your souls."
0: Oh, God. If what that man on the radio says is true, then I want Jesus to come into my heart. Well, I sat there for a long time in the silence, hoping that my life would be different. And then I said, "Man, this is stupid." I drove home and went to bed, thinking nothing had changed. But everything had changed. The next morning, as usual, my friend came by and we headed out for coffee.
6: So, what'd you do last night?
0: Well, I had a few beers and drove around.
6: Then what'd you do?
0: Nothing much.
6: Well, you must have done something.
0: Oh, the usual, you know.
6: Come on, I know you. What else did you do?
0: Okay, I'll tell you, Tony. But if you laugh, I'll give you five you can't spend. A knuckle sandwich, you understand?
6: I won't laugh, I promise.
0: Okay. I was making a U-turn when a preacher on the radio said, "If your life isn't worth living, why not give Jesus Christ a chance?" I was going to change the station, but I was in the middle of a U-turn and I couldn't. Well, then he says, "If you're driving in your car, pull over to the side of the road and ask Jesus to come into your heart." So I did. I pulled over and asked him to come into my heart. You know, Tony, something is different this morning.
8: You know, Bob, that's what I've been looking for all my life.
0: To my amazement, he had tears coming down his face and dripping from his chin. 2 days later, he went to a youth rally in Detroit and received Jesus as his Savior. Neither of us knew where to go from there. We had no local church, no pastor to turn to, so after a few weeks, I went back to my drinking and self-pity. Not Tony.
6: Hey, Bob, guess what?
0: What?
6: I met this guy who's starting a new church, and I sat up until 1 a.m. with him asking questions.
0: Yeah?
6: Yeah, he always uses the Bible to answer me. Why don't you come with me?
0: Okay. I'll go with you.
6: Oh, you won't believe the things I've learned. When we prayed to receive Jesus as our Savior, we received the Holy Spirit. That's why we feel different. The feeling that we get when we do things like we used to do is called convictions, because we sinned against God.
1: I want to go with you next time, Tony.
9: Bob, when you received Jesus Christ into your life, you were born again. Look at Galatians chapter 3, verse 26. For ye are all the children of God by faith in Christ Jesus. It's faith alone that saves you. Faith in what Jesus did on the cross.
1: Well, I really wasn't aware of all that when I prayed that night in the car.
9: But you wanted Jesus to change your life, and you believed that he could.
1: Yes.
9: That's faith in him.
1: Well, that just blows me away, that he died on the cross for me. I mean, why?
9: Because he loves you. But God commendeth his love toward us, in that while we were yet sinners, Christ died for us. You see, Bob, the Bible says we are all sinners, and the penalty for sin is death. So God the Son became a man and paid the penalty for us.
6: That is so awesome.
9: Yes, it is, but there's more. Listen to Ephesians chapter 2, starting at verse 4. But God, who is rich in mercy, for his great love wherewith he loved us, even when we were dead in sins, hath quickened us together with Christ. By grace ye are saved, and hath raised us up together and made us sit together in heavenly places in Christ Jesus.
1: I felt different the next morning, somehow special.
9: You should feel special. The Bible says God chose us in him before the foundation of the world. He picked you to be adopted as a son, holy and without blame, before him in love.
1: I went right back to my old ways, even though there was a struggle within me.
9: The new birth is a fact, Bob. A miracle that God accomplishes in the soul when you sincerely pray to him for new life. He gives you his Holy Spirit, and he never leaves you or forsakes you from that day on.
6: Then our lives will be different.
9: That's right. Discipleship is always needed so that you become more and more like Jesus. The Bible says, therefore, if any man be in Christ, he is a new creature. Old things are passed away. Behold, all things are become new.
1: We began attending his church, and were both baptized there. The weekly Bible class sessions lasted until my tour in the Navy was fulfilled, and I was discharged. The military taught me so much. Personal hygiene, respect for authority, how to use hand tools, and how to care for my clothes. A civilian again, I could no longer afford a car. So I was hitchhiking, looking for a job, when a man picked me up and redirected my life. I couldn't wait to talk to the pastor.
9: The GI Bill? Well, that's right. You are eligible.
1: This guy had Bible verses plastered all over his dashboard. When I told him how I just got saved and got out of the service, he suggested I go to Bible school and use the GI Bill to pay for it.
9: That's a great idea, Bob.
1: Well, I don't know, Pastor. Like I told him, I'm pretty dumb.
9: No, you're not. The Lord will help you. Nothing is impossible with God.
1: Well, I mostly got D's in school.
9: You're a new creation in Christ, Bob. Remember that.
1: Well, that man said I was no dumber than he was, and he was going to night school.
9: I can get you into Bible school right away.
1: Classes had started 2 weeks before, and I never did catch up, because I was working 40 hours a week at a gas station. At the end of the semester, I had one passing grade. 2 months into the second semester, the government check still hadn't arrived, so I dropped out. I landed a job in the parts warehouse of a major automobile company. That's where I met Mary, and we began dating.
4: I was so glad when I found out you were saved.
1: I have a long way to go, Mary, but he sure made a lot of changes in me.
4: Jesus brings so much joy.

0: measures of harmony using augmented fifths. I only knew one definition of a fifth, and it was not augmented.
1: God has a plan for your life, Bob. Just wait on the Lord.
0: I'm not even sure I know what that means.
1: Just stay in the Word, Bob. God will teach you what you need to know.
0: He put you in my life at the right time, Mary. You've been a real encouragement to me.
1: You brought sunshine into my life, too.
0: I'll miss you when you go back to college.
1: I'll come home between semesters. We can get together then.
0: I hope so. I'm counting on it. What a summer it was. At last, I had found someone who loved and cared for me. Meeting Mary was a major turning point in my life. And after much prayer, I decided to give her an engagement ring the next time she came home from college. The weekend before her birthday, well, I took her out to dinner and offered her a ring. To my delight, she accepted.
1: Oh, the ring is beautiful, Bob. I feel completely at peace about our getting married.
0: Me too. I prayed a lot and felt sure it was the Lord's will. I just hope your parents feel the same way. I asked their permission to give you a ring.
1: Oh, what did they say?
0: Well, they were a bit reluctant, but they left it up to you. I think they had higher hopes for their daughter.
1: The highest hope you can have is for someone who loves the Lord as you do.
0: I came from a rough background, Mary. I never thought I was worth very much until I met you.
1: Jesus died for you, Bob. God thinks you're priceless.
0: At our wedding the following June, Mother arrived 20 minutes late, stone drunk. No one in my family was receptive to the gospel. But the Lord was head of our house and helped me overcome the damage done in my childhood. Mary and I served the Lord in music in our church. I became choir director, then deacon, then chairman of the deacons. Eventually, I taught junior boys and the adult class. Our second son was on the way when I shared something with Mary.
1: Why so serious?
0: Well, the Lord's been nudging me about my schooling.
1: You mean Bible school?
0: Yeah. I tried that and failed miserably.
1: Oh, Bob, you're not the same man you were then.
0: I know, but I've always been dumb in school.
1: Now you know what God says. My grace is sufficient for thee, for my strength is made perfect in weakness.
0: Yeah, besides, the Bible school is a college now, and I'm sure I can't qualify to get in.
1: God doesn't want to hear stuff like that, Bob.
0: I know. Last night I was praying and reading the Bible, and he wouldn't let up on me. I'm sure he wants me in the ministry, but I need training. So I said, okay, Lord, I'll enroll again, but I'm only going to take one class, and if I flunk, I'm done.
1: You won't flunk.
0: Well, he'll have to get me through. You know, Mary, I asked the Lord for a verse of Scripture, some assurance of direction, and he gave me Zechariah chapter 3, verse 7.
1: Which is?
0: Thus saith the Lord of hosts, if thou wilt walk in my ways, if thou wilt keep my charge, then thou shalt also judge my house, and shalt also keep my courts. And I will give thee places to walk among these that stand by. With that class on the Gospel of John, I got my first A. God had helped me through every class from then on. 4 credits short of graduation, I was called to pastor a church in Taylor, Michigan, beginning my service to God as a pastor, church planter, and evangelist. After 39 years of active ministry, I retired in 1998, but still serve as interim pastor for a new church. God is good. He's given us 4 sons and 8 grandchildren. My Savior found me just in time.
2: Listening friend, have you found the Savior yet? Oh, taste and see that the Lord is good. Blessed is the man that trusts in Him. If your life has no meaning, why not give Jesus a chance? Invite Him into your heart and life and see for yourself what a difference He makes. Forgiveness for guilt and shame, hope for today, eternal life, all these are a gift from God through faith in Jesus Christ. If you'd like to receive new life in Him, pray with us right now. Lord, I want new life in Christ. I ask forgiveness, and I believe Christ died to purchase my pardon. I believe he rose from the dead to give us new life. Thank you for this unspeakable gift. 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Amen. 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We'll send you some literature to help you grow in faith and walk with God. The address is simply Pacific Garden Mission, Chicago, Illinois, 60605. The telephone number in Chicago, area 312-922-1462. 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

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And please remember to thank the manager of this station for broadcasting Unshackled. This is program number 2605. Heard in the true story of Robert Dow were Rob Maxey, Dave Kappas, Mickey O'Donnell, James Schneider, and Cindy Maxey. 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
1: This is American Family News. I'm Robert Thornton. U.S. actions in the Strait of Hormuz are defensive. That's according to U.S. Secretary of State Marco Rubio. He made these comments today at a press briefing.
2: Already many nations privately and some publicly have asked the United States to help free their ships and to restore freedom of navigation in the Straits of Hormuz and this critical artery of global trade. And so President Trump, as he always does, stepped up and answered the calls for their help. And he's directed the United States military to guide these stranded ships to safety, to provide a protective bubble under which they can operate and move product and get themselves out of there and out of the harm's way. And this is the first step towards reopening the strait and bringing this regime's last-ditch act of economic arson, bringing that to a close. Only we're doing it not only because we were asked, but because we're the only ones who can.
1: Rubio also said Iran clearly wants a nuclear weapon. Today, President Donald Trump revived the Presidential Fitness Award as part of his push to return an annual physical fitness test to America's schools. The award is tied to the Presidential Fitness Test, which was a public school fixture for decades but was phased out under President Barack Obama. Trump signed an order last summer to reestablish the fitness test, which was created in the 1950s. A new poll shows a widening lead for Democrat Governor Kathy Hochul in the New York governor's race. Here's Fox's Grinnell Scott.
3: The Siena University poll of registered voters shows Governor Hochul up 49-31% over Nassau County Executive Bruce Blakeman, 3 points more than a month ago. Prior to the poll's release, Blakeman told Fox's Laura Ingraham Monday night, pay no attention to those surveys.
4: They always underpoll Republicans. They're pro-Democrat. Don't believe the polls.
3: Governor Hochul told Fox 5 in New York, Blakeman can't match a record. She also believes
5: Donald Trump saying he's 100% MAGA, pretty much the kiss of death here in New York.
3: The poll also shows 64% of New Yorkers either haven't heard of or say they have no opinion of Blakeman.
1: A pro-life activist is not discouraged by the Supreme Court's temporary intervention in a case involving abortion pills. Still, she is not ready to call it a win either. More from AFN's Chris Woodward.
6: Kim Schwartz of Texas Right to Life said justices could eventually overturn a ruling from the Fifth Circuit Court of Appeals that requires the abortion pill be distributed only in person and at clinics, overhauling regulations set by the Biden FDA that President Donald Trump has not altered. The Supreme Court's action on Monday temporarily restored broad access, and that order will remain in effect for another week while both sides respond and the High Court considers the issue more fully.
7: I'm not discouraged. I don't think that we're looking at a guaranteed loss, but I also don't know if we're looking at a guaranteed win either. It's really, it looks 50-50.
6: Meanwhile, Schwartz said this is not the pro-life movement's only way to stop mail-order abortions.
7: We could win in this case, and that could stop mail-order abortions nationwide, and that would be great. But that's not the only way that we can accomplish that. President Donald Trump is in charge of the executive branch. He could order the FDA to restore these in-person visit requirements. He could do that right now. And he could even ask the FDA to revoke approval of the abortion pill completely.
6: Last year, the Ethics and Public Policy Center published a study that found 1 in 10 women taking the abortion pill experience a severe adverse health event. I'm Chris Woodward.
1: Hurricane season is inching closer, and some meteorologists are getting the message out. Here's Fox Weather's Brandi Campbell in Mobile, Alabama.
8: With hurricane season officially starting on June 1st, the National Hurricane Center's hurricane hunters are making stops along the Gulf Coast. All of this part of their hurricane awareness tour. The community was welcomed to the Mobile International Airport, getting a chance to walk on board aircraft used to fly straight into hurricanes. We spoke with Mike Brennan, the director of the National Hurricane Center.
9: It's a great reminder for people. This is the time to prepare, know what your risk is, start to get ready, show off these aircraft and the partnership between the NOAA aircraft, the Air Force Reserve, hurricane hunters, the critical data they collect for us at the Hurricane Center.
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1: 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That's it. And if you mess up, no problem. 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

0: 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This day of broadcasting was generously provided by Pastor Randy McDonald and is dedicated to his wife, Sherry, on their 48th anniversary. God is faithful.
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It's Brother Traber. 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
3: Chapter 22. And the children of Israel set forward and pitched in the plains of Moab on this side Jordan by Jericho. And Balak the son of Zippor saw all that Israel had done to the Amorites. And Moab was sore afraid of the people because they were many. And Moab was distressed because of the children of Israel. And Moab said unto the elders of Midian, "Now shall this company lick up all that are round about us as the ox licketh up the grass of the field." And Balak the son of Zippor was king of the Moabites at that time. He sent messengers therefore unto Balaam the son of Beor to Pethor, which is by the river of the land of the children of his people, to call him, saying, "Behold, there is a people come out from Egypt. Behold, they cover the face of the earth, and they abide over against me. Come now therefore, I pray thee, curse me this people, for they are too mighty for me. Peradventure I shall prevail, that we may smite them, and that I may drive them out of the land. For I wot that he whom thou blessest is blessed, and he whom thou cursest is cursed." And the elders of Moab and the elders of Midian departed with the rewards of divination in their hand. And they came unto Balaam, and spake unto him the words of Balak. And he said unto them, "Lodge here this night, and I will bring you word again as the Lord shall speak unto me." And the princes of Moab abode with Balaam. And God came unto Balaam and said, "What men are these with thee?" And Balaam said unto God, "Balak the son of Zippor, king of Moab, hath sent unto me, saying, Behold, there is a people come out of Egypt, which covereth the face of the earth. Come now, curse me them. Peradventure I shall be able to overcome them and drive them out." And God said unto Balaam, "Thou shalt not go with them. Thou shalt not curse the people, for they are blessed." And Balaam rose up in the morning and said unto the princes of Balak, "Get you into your land, for the Lord refuseth to give me leave to go with you." And the princes of Moab rose up, and they went unto Balak and said, "Balaam refuseth to come with us." And Balak sent yet again princes, more and more honorable than they. And they came to Balaam and said to him, "Thus saith Balak the son of Zippor, let nothing, I pray thee, hinder thee from coming unto me, for I will promote thee unto very great honor, and I will do whatsoever thou sayest unto me. Come therefore, I pray thee, curse me this people." And Balaam answered and said unto the servants of Balak, "If Balak would give me his house full of silver and gold, I cannot go beyond the word of the Lord my God to do less or more. Now therefore, I pray you, tarry ye also here this night, that I may know what the Lord will say unto me more." And God came unto Balaam at night, and said unto him, "If the men come to call thee, rise up and go with them. But yet the word which I shall say unto thee, that shalt thou do." And Balaam rose up in the morning, and saddled his ass, and went with the princes of Moab. And God's anger was kindled because he went, and the angel of the Lord stood in the way for an adversary against him. Now he was riding upon his ass, and his two servants were with him. And the ass saw the angel of the Lord standing in the way, and his sword drawn in his hand, and the ass turned aside out of the way, and went into the field. And Balaam smote the ass to turn her into the way. But the angel of the Lord stood in a path of the vineyards, a wall being on this side, and a wall on that side. And when the ass saw the angel of the Lord, she thrust herself unto the wall, and crushed Balaam's foot against the wall, and he smote her again. And the angel of the Lord went further, and stood in a narrow place where was no way to turn either to the right hand or to the left. And when the ass saw the angel of the Lord, she fell down under Balaam. And Balaam's anger was kindled, and he smote the ass with a staff. And the Lord opened the mouth of the ass, and she said unto Balaam, "What have I done unto thee that thou hast smitten me these three times?" And Balaam said unto the ass, "Because thou hast mocked me, I would there were a sword in mine hand, for now would I kill thee." And the ass said unto Balaam, "Am not I thine ass, upon which thou hast ridden ever since I was thine unto this day? Was I ever wont to do so unto thee?" And he said, Nay. Then the Lord opened the eyes of Balaam, and he saw the angel of the Lord standing in the way, and his sword drawn in his hand. And he bowed down his head and fell flat on his face. And the angel of the Lord said unto him, Wherefore hast thou smitten thine ass these three times? Behold, I went out to withstand thee, because thy way is perverse before me. And the ass saw me, and turned from me these three times. Unless she had turned from me, surely now also I had slain thee, and saved her alive. And Balaam said unto the angel of the Lord, I have sinned, for I knew not that thou stoodest in the way against me. Now therefore, if it displease thee, I will get me back again. And the angel of the Lord said unto Balaam, Go with the men, but only the word that I shall speak unto thee, that thou shalt speak. So Balaam went with the princes of Balak. And when Balak heard that Balaam was come, he went out to meet him unto a city of Moab, which is in the border of Arnon, which is in the utmost coast. And Balak said unto Balaam, Did I not earnestly send unto thee to call thee? Wherefore camest thou not unto me? Am I not able indeed to promote thee to honor? And Balaam said unto Balak, Lo, I am come unto thee. Have I now any power at all to say anything? The word that God putteth in my mouth, that shall I speak. And Balaam went with Balak, and they came unto Kirjath-Huzoth. And Balak offered oxen and sheep, and sent to Balaam and to the princes that were with him. And it came to pass on the morrow that Balak took Balaam, and brought him up into the high places of Baal, that thence he might see the utmost part of the people. And Balaam said unto Balak, Build me here seven altars, and prepare me here seven oxen and seven rams. And Balak did as Balaam had spoken. And Balak and Balaam offered on every altar a bullock and a ram. And Balaam said unto Balak, Stand by thy burnt offering, and I will go. Peradventure the Lord will come to meet me, and whatsoever he showeth me, I will tell thee. And he went to an high place. And God met Balaam, and he said unto him, I have prepared seven altars, and I have offered upon every altar a bullock and a ram. And the Lord put a word in Balaam's mouth, and said, Return unto Balak, and thus thou shalt speak. And he returned unto him, and lo, he stood by his burnt sacrifice, he and all the princes of Moab. And he took up his parable, and said, Balak the king of Moab hath brought me from Aram out of the mountains of the east, saying, Come, curse me Jacob, and come, defy Israel. How shall I curse whom God hath not cursed? Or how shall I defy whom the Lord hath not defied? For from the top of the rocks I see him, and from the hills I behold him. Lo, the people shall dwell alone, and shall not be reckoned among the nations. Who can count the dust of Jacob, and the number of the fourth part of Israel? Let me die the death of the righteous, and let my last end be like his. And Balak said unto Balaam, What hast thou done unto me? I took thee to curse mine enemies, and behold, thou hast blessed them altogether. And he answered and said, Must I not take heed to speak that which the Lord hath put into my mouth? And Balak said unto him, Come, I pray thee, with me unto another place, from whence thou mayest see them. Thou shalt see but the utmost part of them, and shalt not see them all, and curse me them from thence. And he brought him into the field of Zophim, to the top of Pisgah, and built seven altars, and offered a bullock and a ram on every altar. And he said unto Balak, Stand here by thy burnt offering, while I meet the Lord yonder. And the Lord met Balaam, and put a word in his mouth, and said, Go again unto Balak, and say thus. And when he came to him, behold, he stood by his burnt offering, and the princes of Moab with him. And Balak said unto him, What hath the Lord spoken? And he took up his parable, and said, Rise up, Balak, and hear. Hearken unto me, thou son of Zippor. God is not a man that he should lie, neither the son of man that he should repent. Hath he said, and shall he not do it? Or hath he spoken, and shall he not make it good? Behold, I have received commandment to bless, and he hath blessed, and I cannot reverse it. He hath not beheld iniquity in Jacob, neither hath he seen perverseness in Israel. The Lord his God is with him, and the shout of a king is among them. God brought them out of Egypt,

0: bless them at all. But Balaam answered and said unto Balak, Told not I thee, saying, All that the Lord speaketh, that I must do? And Balak said unto Balaam, Come, I pray thee, I will bring thee unto another place. Peradventure it will please God that thou mayest curse me them from thence. And Balak brought Balaam unto the top of Peor that looketh toward Jeshimon. And Balaam said unto Balak, Build me here 7 altars, and prepare me here 7 bullocks and 7 rams. And Balak did as Balaam had said, and offered a bullock and a ram
1: unto the altar.
0: And when Balaam saw that it pleased the Lord to bless Israel, he went not as at other times to seek for enchantments, but he set his face toward the wilderness. And Balaam lifted up his eyes, and he saw Israel abiding in his tents according to their tribes. And the Spirit of God came upon him. And he took up his parable and said, Balaam the son of Beor hath said, and the man whose eyes are open hath said, He hath said, which heard the words of God, which saw the vision of the Almighty falling into a trance, but having his eyes open. How goodly are thy tents, O Jacob, and thy tabernacles, O Israel! As the valleys are they spread forth, as gardens by the river's side, as the trees of line aloes which the Lord hath planted, and as cedar trees beside the waters. He shall pour the water out of his buckets, and his seed shall be in many waters, and his king shall be higher than Agag, and his kingdom shall be exalted. God brought him forth out of Egypt. He hath, as it were, the strength of an unicorn. He shall eat up the nations his enemies, and shall break their bones, and pierce them through with his arrows. He couched, he lay down as a lion, and as a great lion. Who shall stir him up? Blessed is he that blesseth thee, and cursed is he that curseth thee. And Balak's anger was kindled against Balaam, and he smote his hands together. And Balak said unto Balaam, I called thee to curse mine enemies, and behold, thou hast altogether blessed them these 3 times. Therefore now flee thou to thy place. I thought to promote thee unto great honor, but lo, the Lord hath kept thee back from honor. And Balaam said unto Balak, Spake I not also to thy messengers which thou sentest unto me, saying, If Balak would give me his house full of silver and gold, I cannot go beyond the commandment of the Lord to do either good or bad of mine own mind? But what the Lord saith, that will I speak. And now, behold, I go unto my people. Come, therefore, and I will advertise thee what this people shall do to thy people in the latter days. And he took up his parable and said, Balaam the son of Beor hath said, and the man whose eyes are open hath said, He hath said, which heard the words of God, and knew the knowledge of the Most High, which saw the vision of the Almighty, falling into a trance, but having his eyes open, I shall see him, but not now. I shall behold him, but not nigh. There shall come a star out of Jacob, and a scepter shall rise out of Israel, and shall smite the corners of Moab, and destroy all the children of Sheth. And Edom shall be a possession. Seir also shall be a possession for his enemies, and Israel shall do valiantly. Out of Jacob shall come he that shall have dominion, and shall destroy him that remaineth of the city. And when he looked on Amalek, he took up his parable and said, Amalek was the first of the nations, but his latter end shall be that he perish forever. And he looked on the Kenites, and took up his parable and said, Strong is thy dwelling place, and thou puttest thy nest in a rock. Nevertheless the Kenite shall be wasted, until Asher shall carry thee away captive. And he took up his parable and said, Alas, who shall live when God doeth this? And ships shall come from the coast of Kittim, and shall afflict Asher, and shall afflict Eber, and he also shall perish forever. And Balaam rose up, and went and returned to his place, and Balak also went his way. Chapter 25. And Israel abode in Shittim, and the people began to commit whoredom with the daughters of Moab. And they called the people unto the sacrifices of their gods, and the people did eat, and bowed down to their gods. And Israel joined himself unto Baal Peor. And the anger of the Lord was kindled against Israel. And the Lord said unto Moses, Take all the heads of the people, and hang them up before the Lord against the sun, that the fierce anger of the Lord may be turned away from Israel. And Moses said unto the judges of Israel, Slay ye every one his men that were joined unto Baal Peor. And behold, one of the children of Israel came and brought unto his brethren a Midianitish woman in the sight of Moses, and in the sight of all the congregation of the children of Israel, who were weeping before the door of the tabernacle of the congregation. And when Phinehas, the son of Eleazar, the son of Aaron, the priest, saw it, he rose up from among the congregation, and took a javelin in his hand, and he went after the man of Israel.

0: into the tent and thrust both of them through, the man of Israel and the woman through her belly. So the plague was stayed from the children of Israel. And those that died in the plague were 24,000. And the Lord spake unto Moses, saying, Phinehas, the son of Eleazar, the son of Aaron, the priest, hath turned my wrath away from the children of Israel, while he was zealous for my sake among them, that I consumed not the children of Israel in my jealousy. Wherefore say, Behold, I give unto him my covenant of peace, and he shall have it, and his seed after him, even the covenant of an everlasting priesthood, because he was zealous for his God, and made an atonement for the children of Israel. Now the name of the Israelite that was slain, even that was slain with the Midianitish woman, was Zimri the son of Salu, a prince of a chief house among the Simeonites. And the name of the Midianitish woman that was slain was Cozbi, the daughter of Zur. He was head over a people and of a chief house in Midian. And the Lord spake unto Moses, saying, Vex the Midianites, and smite them, for they vex you with their wiles, wherewith they have beguiled you in the matter of Peor, and in the matter of Cozbi, the daughter of a prince of Midian, their sister, which was slain in the day of the plague for Peor's. Chapter 26. And it came to pass after the plague that the Lord spake unto Moses and unto Eleazar the son of Aaron the priest, saying, Take the sum of all the congregation of the children of Israel from 20 years old and upward throughout their fathers' houses, all that are able to go to war in Israel. And Moses and Eleazar the priest spake with them in the plains of Moab by Jordan near Jericho, saying, Take the sum of the people from 20 years old and upward, as the Lord commanded Moses and the children of Israel, which went forth out of the land of Egypt. Reuben, the eldest son of Israel. The children of Reuben, Hanok, of whom cometh the family of the Hanokites. Of Palu, the family of the Paluites. Of Hezron, the family of the Hezronites. Of Carmi, the family of the Carmites. These are the families of the Reubenites, and they that were numbered of them were 43,730. And the sons of Palu, Eliab. And the sons of Eliab, Nemuel, and Dathan, and Abiram. This is that Dathan and Abiram, which were famous in the congregation, who strove against Moses and against Aaron in the company of Korah, when they strove against the Lord. And the earth opened her mouth and swallowed them up together with Korah, when that company died, what time the fire devoured 250 men, and they became a sign. Notwithstanding, the children of Korah died not. The sons of Simeon after their families, of Nemuel, the family of the Nemuelites, of Jamin, the family of the Jaminites, of Jachin, the family of the Jachinites, of Zerah, the family of the Zarhites, of Sheol, the family of the Sheulites. These are the families of the Simeonites, 22,200. The children of Gad after their families, of Zephon, the family of the Zephonites, of Haggai, the family of the Haggites, of Shunai, the family of the Shunites, of Osni, the family of the Osnites, of Eri, the family of the Erites, of Erod, the family of the Erodites, of Areli, the family of the Arelites. These are the families of the children of Gad, according to those that were numbered of them, 40,500. The sons of Judah were and Onan, and and Onan died in the land of Canaan. And the sons of Judah after their families were of Shelah, the family of the Shelanites, of Phares, the family of the Pharzites, of Zerah, the family of the Zarhites. And the sons of Phares were of Hezron, the family of the Hezronites, of Hamul, the family of the Hamulites. These are the families of Judah, according to those that were numbered of them, 76,500. Of the sons of Issachar after their families, of Tola, the family of the Tolaites, of Pua, the family of the Punites, of Jashub, the family of the Jashubites, of Shimron, the family of the Shimronites. These are the families of Issachar, according to those that were numbered of them, 64,300. Of the sons of Zebulun after their families, of Sered, the family of the Sardites, of Elon, the family of the Elonites, of Jalil, the family of the Jalilites. These are the families of the Zebulunites, according to those that were numbered of them, 64,500. The sons of Joseph, after their families, were Manasseh and Ephraim. Of the sons of Manasseh, of Maker, the family of the Makerites, and Maker begat Gilead. Of Gilead came the family of the Gileadites. These are the sons of Gilead. Of Jeezer, the family of the Jeezerites, of Helek, the family of the Helekites, and of Azrael, the family of the Azraelites, and of Shechem, the family of the Shechemites, and of Shemaida, the family of the Shemaidaites, and of Hepher, the family of the Hepherites. And Zelophehad, the son of Hepher, had no sons but daughters, and the names of the daughters of Zelophehad were Mahlah and Noah, Hoglah, Milcah, and Tirzah. These are the families of Manasseh, and those that were numbered of them, 52,700. These are the sons of Ephraim after their families, of Shuthelah, the family of the Shuthalites, of Beker, the family of the Bekrites, of Tahan, the family of the Tahanites. And these are the sons of Shuthelah, of Iran, the family of the Iranites. These are the families of the sons of Ephraim, according to those that were numbered of them, 32,500. These are the sons of Joseph after their families. The sons of Benjamin after their families, of Bela, the family of the Belaites, of Ashbel, the family of the Ashbelites, of Ahiram, the family of the Ahiramites, of Shupham, the family of the Shuphamites, of Shupham, the family of the Shuphamites. And the sons of Bela were Ard and Naaman, of Ard, the family of the Ardites, and of Naaman, the family of the Naamites. These are the sons of Benjamin after their families, and they that were numbered of them were 45,600. These are the sons of Dan after their families, of Shuham, the family of the Shuhamites. These are the families of Dan after their families. All the families of the Shuhamites, according to those that were numbered of them, were 84,400. Of the children of Asher after their families, of Jimnah, the family of the Jimnites, of Jesui, the family of the Jesuites, of Beriah, the family of the Beriahites. Of the sons of Beriah, of Heber, the family of the Heberites, of Malkiel, the family of the Malkielites, and the name of the daughter of Asher was Sarah. These are the families of the sons of Asher, according to those that were numbered of them, who were 53,400. Of the sons of Naphtali after their families, of Jahzeel, the family of the Jahzeelites, of Guni, the family of the Gunites, of Jezer, the family of the Jezerites, of Shillem, the family of the Shillemites. These are the families of Naphtali, according to their families, and they that were numbered of them were 45,400. These were the numbered of the children of Israel, 600,730. And the Lord spake unto Moses, saying, Unto these the land shall be divided for an inheritance according to the number of names. To many thou shalt give the more inheritance, and to few thou shalt give the less inheritance. To every one shall his inheritance be given according to those that were numbered of him. Notwithstanding, the land shall be divided by lot. According to the names of the tribes of their fathers they shall inherit. According to the lot shall the possession thereof be divided between many and few. And these are they that were numbered of the Levites after their families, of Gershon, the family of the Gershonites, of Kohath, the family of the Kohathites, of Merari, the family of the Merarites. These are the families of the Levites, the family of the Libnites, the family of the Hebronites, the family of the Mahlites, the family of the Mushites, the family of the Korathites. And Kohath begat Amram. And the name of Amram's wife was Jochebed, the daughter of Levi, whom her mother bare to Levi in Egypt. And she bare unto Amram Aaron and Moses and Miriam their sister. And unto Aaron was born Nadab and Abihu, Eleazar and Ithamar. And Nadab and Abihu died when they offered strange fire before the Lord. And those that were numbered of them were 23,000, all males from a month old and upward, for they were not numbered among the children of Israel, because there was no inheritance given them among the children of Israel. These are they that were numbered by Moses and Eleazar the priest, who numbered the children of Israel in the plains of Moab by Jordan, near Jericho. But among these there was not a man of them whom Moses and Aaron the priest numbered when they numbered the children of Israel in the wilderness of Sinai. For the Lord had said of them, They shall surely die in the wilderness. And there was not left a man of them, save Caleb the son of Jephunneh, and Joshua the son of Nun. Chapter 27. Then came the daughters of Zelophehad, the son of Hepher, the son of Gilead, the son of Maker, the son of Manasseh, of the families of Manasseh, the son of Joseph. And these are the names of his daughters, Mahla, Noah, and Hogla, and Milcah, and Tirzah. And they stood before Moses, and before Eleazar the priest, and before the princes and all the congregation by the door of the tabernacle of the congregation, saying, Our father died in the wilderness, and he was not in the company of them that gathered themselves together against the Lord in the company of Korah, but died in his own sin, and had no sons. Why should the name of our father be done away from among his family, because he hath no son? Give unto us therefore a possession among the brethren of our father. And Moses brought their cause before the Lord. And the Lord spake unto Moses, saying, The daughters of Zelophehad speak right. Thou shalt surely give them a possession of an inheritance among their father's brethren, and thou shalt cause the inheritance of their father to pass unto them. And thou shalt speak unto the children of Israel, saying, If a man die and have no son, then ye shall cause his inheritance to pass unto his daughter. And if he have no daughter, then ye shall give his inheritance unto his brethren. And if he have no brethren, then ye shall give his inheritance unto his father's brethren. And if his father have no brethren, then ye shall give his inheritance unto his kinsman that is next to him of his family, and he shall possess it. And it shall be unto the children of Israel a statute of judgment, as the Lord commanded Moses. And the Lord said unto Moses, Get thee up into this Mount Abarim, and see the land which I have given unto the children of Israel. And when thou hast seen it, thou also shalt be gathered unto thy people, as Aaron thy brother was gathered. For ye rebelled against my commandment in the desert of Zin, in the strife of the congregation, to sanctify me at the water before their eyes. That is the water of Meribah in Kadesh, in the wilderness of Zin. And Moses spake unto the Lord, saying, Let the Lord, the God of the spirits of all flesh, set a man over the congregation, which may go out before them, and which may go in before them, and which may lead them out, and which may bring them in, that the congregation of the Lord be not a sheep which have no shepherd. And the Lord said unto Moses, Take thee Joshua the son of Nun, a man in whom is the Spirit, and lay thine hand upon him, and set him before Eleazar the priest, and before all the congregation, and give him a charge in their sight. And thou shalt put some of thine honor upon him, that all the congregation of the children of Israel may be obedient. And he shall stand before Eleazar the priest, who shall ask counsel for him after the judgment of Urim before the Lord. At his word shall they go out, and at his word they shall come in, both he and all the children of Israel with him, even all the congregation. And Moses did as the Lord commanded him, and he took Joshua, and set him before Eleazar the priest, and before all the congregation. And he laid his hands upon him, and gave him a charge, as the Lord commanded by the hand of Moses. Chapter 28. And the Lord spake unto Moses, saying, Command the children of Israel, and say unto them, My offering and my bread for my sacrifices made by fire for a sweet savour unto me, shall ye observe to offer unto me in their due season. And thou shalt say unto them, This is the offering made by fire which ye shall offer unto the Lord, two lambs of the first year without spot, day by day, for a continual burnt offering. The one lamb shalt thou offer in the morning, and the other lamb shalt thou offer at even. And a tenth part of an ephah of flour for a meat offering, mingled with the fourth part of an hin of beaten oil. It is a continual burnt offering, which was ordained in Mount Sinai, for a sweet savour, a sacrifice made by fire unto the Lord. And the drink offering thereof shall be the fourth part of an hin for the one lamb. In the holy place shalt thou cause the strong wine to be poured unto the Lord for a drink offering. And the other lamb shalt thou offer at even, as the meat offering of the morning, and as the drink offering thereof thou shalt offer it, a sacrifice made by fire of a sweet savour unto the Lord. And on the Sabbath day, two lambs of the first year without spot, and 2/10 deals of flour for a meat offering mingled with oil, and the drink offering thereof. This is the burnt offering of every Sabbath, beside the continual burnt offering and his drink offering. And in the beginnings of your months ye shall offer a burnt offering unto the Lord, 2 young bullocks and 1 ram, 7 lambs of the first year without spot, and 3/10 deals of flour for a meat offering mingled with oil for 1 bullock, and 2/10 deals of flour for a meat offering mingled with oil for 1 ram, and a several 10th deal of flour mingled with oil for a meat offering unto 1 lamb, for a burnt offering of a sweet savour, a sacrifice made by fire unto the Lord. And their drink offerings shall be half an hin of wine unto a bullock, and the third part of an hin unto a ram, and a fourth part of an hin unto a lamb. This is the burnt offering of every month throughout the months of the year. And 1 kid of the goats for a sin offering unto the Lord shall be offered, beside the continual burnt offering and his drink offering. And in the 14th day of the first month is the Passover of the Lord, and in the 15th day of this month is the feast. 7 days shall unleavened bread be eaten. In the first day shall be an holy convocation. Ye shall do no manner of servile work therein. But ye shall offer a sacrifice made by fire for a burnt offering unto the Lord, 2 young bullocks and 1 ram, and 7 lambs of the first year. They shall be unto you without blemish. And their meat offering shall be of flour mingled with oil. 3/10 deals shall ye offer for a bullock, and 2/10 deals for a ram. A several 10th deal shalt thou offer for every lamb throughout the 7 lambs, and 1 goat for a sin offering to make an atonement for you. Ye shall offer these, beside the burnt offering in the morning, which is for a continual burnt offering. After this manner ye shall offer daily, throughout the 7 days, the meat of the sacrifice made by fire of a sweet savour unto the Lord. It shall be offered beside the continual burnt offering and his drink offering. And on the 7th day ye shall have an holy convocation. Ye shall do no servile work. Also in the day of the first fruits, when ye bring a new meat offering unto the Lord, after your weeks be out, Ye shall have an holy convocation. Ye shall do no servile work. But ye shall offer the burnt offering for a sweet savour unto the Lord, 2 young bullocks, 1 ram, 7 lambs of the first year, and their meat offering of flour mingled with oil, 3/10 deals unto 1 bullock, 2/10 deals unto 1 ram, a several tenth deal unto 1 lamb throughout the 7 lambs, and 1 kid of the goats to make an atonement for you. Ye shall offer them beside the continual burnt offering and his meat offering. They shall be unto you without blemish, and their drink offerings.
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Have a great day.

There is power in the name of Jesus Christ, and there's power in this song that exalts His wonderful name. God used this song to save the life of one of His missionaries. E.P. Scott, a pioneer missionary to India, told of a day when he found himself face to face with a band of hostile natives, spears in hand and ready to take his life. Acting upon a strange impression that no doubt came from God, the missionary took out his violin and began to play and sing this song. In the midst of the song, he watched in amazement as the natives lowered their spears and many began to weep. This miracle happened as he sang the third verse of this beloved hymn.

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1: 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That's it. And if you mess up, no problem. 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

0: This Gospel Track Moment brought to you by Fellowship Track League of Lebanon, Ohio. Here's another true story of how God changed a life through a gospel track.
1: This letter comes to us from Idaho. Two brothers named Justin and Brandon, age 22 and 26, read the gospel track, Romans Road to Heaven, together. And it's the cartoon one. And both of the boys profess salvation. Listen to the letter. Dear Fellowship Track League, me and my brother Brandon have accepted Christ in our hearts, and we are sending the tracks stating that we have accepted him. Thanks for all your teachings. God bless you, and God help us to live for him. And they're saying all of this anyway. We would like to have some information in helping us in our Christian life. And yes, we do send follow-up, and they were sent follow-up to help them in their Christian life. And we are so thankful that the letters keep coming in telling us of salvation through the gospel tracks. Thank you for listening.
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1: 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To God be the glory. Love, Dad, Mom, and Sophia."
2: 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Several big primaries overnight. 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
3: The results in Indiana were a clear display of President Trump's influence over the GOP. The five Republican state Senate incumbents who lost to Trump-backed challengers overnight all opposed the president's push to redraw the state's congressional map. One incumbent survived. Another race has yet to be called. A Republican source says Team Trump operatives put in a lot of money into these races, heavily outraising the incumbents. Pro-Trump groups say it should put other GOP members who don't back the president's redistricting plan on notice.
2: Meantime, in the neighboring state of Ohio, former presidential candidate Vivek Ramaswamy emerged as the Republican nominee for governor. He will face Amy Acton, who ran uncontested in the Democrat primary.
4: People in this state are struggling. They are doing everything right. They're working harder than they ever have, but there is no more breathing room. They're struggling with the cost of everyday life. It is time for a change in Ohio.
5: We will deliver you lower costs, bigger paychecks, and better schools. And my pledge to every person who does not vote for us this November is also lower costs, bigger paychecks, and better schools, and we will protect your right to complain about it.
2: And there was a crucial special election in Michigan. Cheddar Green won Michigan's 35th Senate district seat. His win means the Democrat majority will remain in the state Senate. President Trump is hitting pause on Project Freedom, citing that great progress has been made toward the deal with Iran. And Secretary of State Marco Rubio telling the press that Operation Epic Fury is over.
6: The operation is over. Epic Fury is a president notified Congress. We're done with that stage of it. As far as a negotiation is concerned, I think the president's been clear that part of the negotiation process has to be not just the enrichment, but what happens to this material that's buried deep somewhere that they have still have access to if they ever wanted to dig it out. That has to be addressed, and that's being addressed in the negotiation.
2: The Southeast will see some severe weather today because of a cold front pushing down from the north. Britta Merwin tells us tornadoes up to F3 are possible.
7: Today is a severe weather day. We're increasing the urgency, especially compared to the beginning of this work week. Let's start with the baseline. Temperatures are very warm down to the south. We're in the upper 70s in Houston right now, but 26 degrees in Rapid City. By the way, it is snowing in Denver, Colorado right now. So that clash is supporting the severe weather. We've had an increase from the Storm Prediction Center, a level 3 out of 5 alert for severe weather, with every mode of severe weather possible. We're talking large tornadoes, destructive hail, and damaging winds. Very concerned with states like Mississippi and Alabama, where we could see EF2 or stronger tornadoes. Many of those could be happening after sunset.
2: The Department of Justice is challenging New Jersey laws that grant tuition and financial aid to illegal aliens. Chris Woodward has more.
8: The DOJ said these laws unconstitutionally discriminate against U.S. citizens who were not afforded the same things. Dr. Zachary Marshall, editor-in-chief of Campus Reform, agreed. Marshall called it another example of left-leaning politicians in deep blue states treating illegal immigrants better than most American citizens.
9: It's very unfair that people who broke the law to come here illegally and then mooch off our welfare state are then getting college assistance when the average American hasn't been to college because it's either too expensive or not a possibility for them. That's unfair for every law-abiding, hardworking American. And our government officials should be focused on creating opportunities for hardworking Americans who have trouble making ends meet, rather than using our taxpayer dollars to give handouts to people who shouldn't be here.
8: I'm Chris Woodward.
2: A deadly outbreak of the rare hantavirus unfolded over the course of weeks on a cruise ship that sailed from Argentina toward Antarctica and then across the Atlantic Ocean. 3 passengers in total have died. More news available online at AFN.net and download the AFN mobile app for your Apple or Android device. I'm Rusty P.
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12: Good morning. This is May the 7th.

Great multitudes followed him, and he healed them all. Matthew 12, verse 15. What a multitude of hideous sickness must have thrust itself under the eyes of Jesus. Yet we do not read that he was disgusted. What a variety of evils must have met at his feet. Yet he was ready for every new shape of evil and was victor over it in every form. It did not matter if it was fever, palsy, madness, leprosy, or blindness. All knew the power of his word and fled at his command. It is even so this morning. Whatever my own case may be, the beloved physician can heal me. Whatever may be the state of others whom I remember in prayer, I have hope in Jesus that he will heal them of their diseases. My friend, I have hope for all when I remember the healing power of my Lord. He still dispenses his grace and works wonders among the sons of men. Let me go to him at once in earnest. Let me praise him this morning as I remember how he performed his spiritual cures by taking on him our sicknesses. By his stripes we are healed. The church on earth is full of souls healed by our beloved physician. The inhabitants of heaven itself confess that he healed them all. Come then, publish abroad the virtue of his grace, and let it be to the Lord for a name, for an everlasting sign which shall not be cut off

Join us each day at this time for Morning by Morning, daily devotionals by Charles Spurgeon, read by Brother Ed Russ.

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1: One sat alone beside the highway, begging. His eyes were blind, the light he could not see.

wonderful friend of this preacher. And yet, when you see cancer, and when you realize what causes cancer, it gives me courage to go to the pulpit, whether you like it or don't like it, and warn you about your cigarettes. I went in the home of a drunkard last night toward midnight, and I said to him, "You're drinking?" He said, "Yes, and it's my fault." And then he said, "Until we get rid of our cigarettes, we won't be able to get rid of our liquor." He's right. Let me tell you something. You might smoke and never drink, but you won't smoke and drink and give up drink without giving cigarettes up, or you'll go back to your drinking. I'm as near, and I say this as humbly as I know, I'm as near to the voice of experience as a preacher could be of this generation, because look at the 46 years I've been dealing with drunkards, and now them dope addicts, and I've told every one of them. And then when they come in, their coffee goes, and their cigarettes goes, and their Coca-Colas go, and their habit-forming things go, the waste go. And until they do, they go back to drinking every time. Brother Charlie, you know what I'm talking about. Listen, I got one now. Out of all of my experience, I've got one. I've got one, only one, out of all experience I've ever had that went back to cigarettes. So far as I know, they didn't go back to drinking. But my prediction is he's quit his cigarettes by now. He's working in the church. And anybody to work in the church ought to have to give up tobacco. Can't imagine a preacher being sorry enough to let a cigarette-smoking teacher teach a class or deal with a bunch of boys or girls. Where's your conviction you ought to have? Teacher gets up with a cigarette package up in his pocket while he teaches boys and girls how to live. That's not right. Yes? Nobody has to smoke cigarettes after you get saved. I'm talking about laying aside the waste. I know what people say, "Well, my doctor smokes." Well, so what? If he wants to have cancer, let him have it. He can get to the pills better than you can. Listen, we talk about pollution and unclean air. Yes. Dope foods, junk foods. Drinks. You know what they've done? They've stopped them from using the vending machines during the lunch hour in the public school system now. Looks to me like they'd go ahead and go and get rid of them completely. If they just heard them at lunch, they could hurt them at 4 o'clock in the afternoon or recess time. All the stuff that you see like that, and the sugars and the candies and the carbonated drinks are killing our young people. When I came up, boys and girls didn't have cancer. I never remember one little child, but they didn't have Cokes for breakfast either. They didn't have chocolate bars for breakfast either. The junk foods are killing our young people. And now then, the nation, after everybody's gotten a rotten body, have waked up and said, "We've got to ban the vending machine." I've been warning you like that for 35 years. I've been telling you the reason we don't drink coffee and carbonated drinks and tea, we want you to drink orange juice and eat peaches and watermelons and cantaloupes and all the good things. And that's what makes you look so pretty, and you look like you're alive, and you don't look like a bunch of dead mummies. Weights, and I'm through, and I've got to close. There's no weight in America around the neck. There's no albatross in America that's as heavy as the TV set. Look like everybody now has started warning the people. Even the preachers are trying to clean up program. Oh, they said, "We got to clean it up." Well, we tried to clean up the picture shows years ago. We couldn't do it. Best way to do it, just get out of it. Only one way to cure a TV set, and that's to kill it. Bury it. Chop it to pieces, get rid of it. No other way. For you to tell me, and I know different, I'm not spiritual enough to operate a television set. About every 2 years, maybe in a motel room, I'll turn on one of the things, maybe 3 years, just to see. I'm sick every time I see what they got on there. I mean, I want to kick the face of it out. And yet, the motel operator tells me, he said, "Brother Wolf, I could rent this room better without a bed than I could a television show." The American Idol, the television, has ruined the minds of our youth. We got boys right over there now that are television zombies. When they come in here, their minds have been completely Hollywoodized.
They can't think unless they think of Hollywood. They're lost without sin. Mothers and daddies, a preacher's wife said, my television set is my babysitter. And when that baby awakes, she sets it in front of that television set in the high chair and said, just watches it all. They said it entertains them. That's stupidity. That's child abuse. Now let me give him a text in close. Wherefore, seeing we also compass about so great a cloud of witnesses, let us lay aside every weight and the sin that doth so easily beset us, and let us run with patience the race that is set before us, looking to Jesus. That's it. I've been on the negative side this morning, but let's get on the positive side as we close. Looking to Jesus, the author, the pioneer, the finisher of our faith, who for the joy that was set before him endured. He didn't enjoy the cross. Endured the cross, despising the shame, and is set down at the right hand of the throne of God. For consider him. And dear friend, I ask you one thing, and I'm through. What would Jesus do if he came to your house? And what would you do if you saw him walking up the wall? Wonderful, wonderful Savior. There comes Jesus. The children say, Mother, it's Jesus coming to visit our house. Really, and they all look and said, that's Jesus. And Jesus comes and pushes the doorbell and waits for the privilege of visiting your children. What would you like? What would you do? If you had a deck of cards on the table, what would you do with them? If you had Hollywood turned on and that strange fire flashing, what would you do? Well, I know what you could do. You could say, go to the door and tell him we're watching TV and don't have time for him. Or come back when this show's over, huh? That's what you tell our people, some of you. We're not interested. And I remind you, when we go out visiting this afternoon, taking some peaches and taking the Word of God, we'll be going in the name of the Lord Jesus Christ. Jesus is standing at your heart's door, standing and knocking, but he's knocked before. This is the question that you face once more. What will you do with Jesus? What will you do with Jesus? Neutral you cannot be. Someday your heart will be asking, what will he do with me? Let's stand together. Now forget about running the race of life. It's already set. Let us run with patience the race that's set. He got it already set. You don't set the race. You just run it. But don't talk to me about running the race until you're willing to take off the weights. Just lay aside. Let us lay aside every weight and the sin that does so easily beset us. Oh, this morning, young people, girls, boys, have you got a bunch of weights on you, like fussing, cussing, profanity, ugly thoughts, and a mind that's filthy, and you've been mad, and you've been criticizing, and been bitter, you got bitterness toward mother and dad, and toward some friends and people, and would you just say, Lord, help me to lay aside those weights, so I can run with patience the race that's set before me. While we're saying, have thine own way, Lord. Have thine own way. Take your place where you can tell God about it. Have

every head bowed, while many are here at the altar, wonder if you could whisper with me the theme, I think, of last year, year before last, the song that we used to sing.

Blessed Redeemer. 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

0: We welcome you to Revival Time with Dr. Jack Treiber, pastor of North Valley Baptist Church and president of Golden State Baptist College. 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
1: Well, hello, good neighbor. Last night was college graduation, and today they're packing up. They're getting their cars ready. They're going to the airports. The tour groups, we have four of them out this summer. They're flying. They're going all out and to serve God. And it's a happy day around here for them. They're finished for all the month of May and June and July and August, and the end of August they come back. It's going to be a great day. We're in Joshua 24 today. The Blood Wash Band, the men sing for us right now. Thank God for it.

Well, this is an exciting day. 1978, 38 years ago. Is that 38 years ago? I think it is. We had six men. We flew them out to New Jersey after church on a Sunday night. And they went and we bought five buses in New Jersey. And those are the day before cell phones. I think it was in St. Louis. They were coming across country. They had one bolt fell off of a radiator, went through the radiator. So they just sort of fixed it on the road, kept going. But they got lost from one another in St. Louis, all those roads and freeways going. And so they had to pull over, and every one of them had to call, all five said, call the office. Now, here's where I'm at. We had to figure out where they are, and we had to call them back and say, okay, let's all have you all meet over here. And it was just an amazing thing. But they got home on Sunday night. We were singing, and somebody yelled out, the buses are coming. We had that 1 acre and cars all over the place, and all five buses pulled in. We put hands together and stood around those buses and dedicated them to God. They ran for 20 years and did a great job. Then also in 1983, Leroy Gabbard, he was a big builder in our church building. He got saved here just a few years before that, and he passed away of a heart attack. And I was over in Nevada with the men of the church just getting ready to walk in to the Harrah's Auto Club to see all the cars. And they said, Jack Treiber, please come to the phone. I had to go right back home. But I thank God for that. Faithful friend, we'll have the trio sing for us right now. Then we're in Joshua chapter 24. God tells us you're going to have to make a choice how to serve him. Here's the great song by the Felix, The Faithful Friend.

Well, this week I've enjoyed our Bible study together. We're talking about serving Jesus. Serve him with humility of heart. Secondly, serve him with a fervent spirit. Thirdly, serve him with gladness. And today, chapter 24, verse 15, make a choice to serve God. If it seem evil to you to serve the Lord, choose ye this day whom ye will serve. Whether the gods which your fathers served, which are on the other side of the flood, or the gods of the Amorites in whose land you dwell. But as for me and my house, we will serve the Lord. You know, here's Joshua coming to the end, and he said, I've made a choice. I'm going to serve God to the day I die. Could you make that choice? Our church is a strong church because so many have stayed so many years and they've died in the ministry. They've died serving God. I think of Brother Milo Florendo that 40 years ago on this past Monday or Tuesday, they started, he and Brother Jakob, the Filipino ministry. And those two laymen started it. Milo's with the Lord now. His wife comes as a widow, sweet, sweet little lady. And Brother Jakob and his wife sit in the second row, sat there for since 1978, I believe, just always down in the front. And as an usher down there. And he just serves God. And his family sits there. His grandkids sit there. You know, they've just been faithful. And they made a choice. I believe I may be mistaken. This in 45 years, Brother Jakob's been here. He went home to the Philippines one Sunday for his dad's burial, and then he took a family vacation. But I believe now I'm probably wrong, but I believe he's missed two Sundays in 45 years. He just works a job. He's up in age now, young looking, all got all his hair. He's a handsome man. His wife's a sweet lady. And they're in their 80s, but they're just so faithful serving God. And that's what you're going to have to determine. We've got bus workers that have been here. You know, we got three in their 80s. They've been bus captains for 40-some years. We've got drivers that have driven 35, 40 years. We've got choir members that have been in the choir all the 45 years and more, 47 years, whatever. We've got people that are so faithful. And many that were in that area passed away, and somebody else was in that area. Now they've risen up to lead that same area. You know, if you're going to serve God, make a choice. I think about America. Every year I go back to the same churches and I'll say, where's Brother So-and-so this year? Years ago, I was preaching in the East Coast, and there was a man that was a successful businessman. He had a store. He had a deli. And every year we'd go from the airport to the deli, the pastor, he and I, they'd meet me, and they'd go and they'd always make me a deli sandwich. It was great. And it was wonderful. And then I saw him. He came in late one year. And the next year he didn't come to the airport. And the next year I said, where's, and I called him by his name. He goes,

0: heart, with his marriage, with his children, with all of it. But he just loves God. Why don't you make a choice, regardless what your wife does, regardless what your husband does, regardless what your children do, that I'm going to serve the Lord. As for me and my house, we will serve the Lord. One more day, and that's tomorrow. Our Father, we thank you so much for our listeners. 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In Jesus' name we ask this. Amen.
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2: 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To God be the glory. Love, Dad, Mom, and Sophia."
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3: American Family News, I'm Rusty Pugh. President Trump offering mixed signals about the state of negotiations with Iran. Ashley Webster has more from Tel Aviv.
4: It feels like we've been down this road before, maybe more than once. But President Trump seems to believe that Iran can be taken to the negotiating table and a deal can be done.
5: They want to make a deal. We've had very good talks over the last 24 hours.
4: Earlier in the day, the president sounded a whole lot more pessimistic, saying that if an agreement doesn't come soon, the U.S. will resume bombing. But the focus now is on a one-page memorandum that would formally end the conflict and provide a framework for further discussions.
3: 23 people wounded in a shooting at a party at Arcadia Lake in Oklahoma this past weekend, and one of them is now dead, 18-year-old Avania Smith Gray. Shots were fired after attendees got into a fight, according to law enforcement. Edmond Police Chief J.D. Younger says a suspect has been taken into custody.
6: Edmond detectives have arrested 18-year-old Jalen Davis for the charge of assault with a deadly weapon. Following the death of Ms. Smith Gray last night, that charge is in the process of being upgraded to felony murder.
3: New York Governor Kathy Hochul is planning to sign a set of bills to limit the state's cooperation with federal immigration enforcement to only criminal matters. In response, White House Border Czar Tom Homan promised to send more ICE agents than you've ever seen before and says these new laws aren't going to get in his way.
7: She says she wants to protect the migrant communities. Really? Because now we arrest an illegal alien. We can't rent a bed from any of the sheriffs in New York State. So what are we going to do? We're going to arrest that illegal alien. We're going to fly them to Texas, Arizona, to one of our detention facilities there, away from their families, away from their attorneys.
3: Three more patients evacuated from the cruise ship hit by a rare and deadly virus.
8: Two patients with hantavirus and one suspected case were taken off the MV Hontius before it departed Cape Verde yesterday. Three people have died in the outbreak. 40 other passengers disembarked on the Atlantic island St. Helena. Everyone else is isolated in their cabins as the ship heads for the Canary Islands. Hantavirus usually infects humans who inhaled rodent droppings and can then be spread person to person. It's thought a Dutch couple, now deceased, caught the virus while bird watching in Argentina. Former passengers now in three US states are reportedly being monitored, but none has yet shown symptoms. Jonathan Savage, Fox News.
3: A camp director shares his thoughts on the benefits of Christian camps. Robert Thornton has more.
9: There has been a lot in the news since last summer's tragic events at Camp Mystic in the Texas Hill Country, where 25 girls and two teenage counselors died. The camp's director also died. And the camp has halted plans to reopen this summer. In a statement, the camp said no administrative process or summer season should move forward while families continue to grieve, while investigations continue, and while so many Texans carry the pain of last July's tragedy. Eddie Walker is executive director of Mount Lebanon Camp in Texas. He said many camps are still waiting for licenses to be renewed and that the fees have risen greatly, and this has left smaller camps wondering how they will survive. He also talked about the benefits of camp.
10: I came 4 years ago to lead the camp, and we are packed because parents in the age of AI and, you know, total connectedness and social media and all the things, they want their kids to unplug and to come to camp and obviously have fun and meet their lifelong friends and all the good things that happen. But you really do ask those deepest questions at camp of, is there a God? Can I know him? And so we see it's just as effective today as it always has been.
9: Walker shared his story about camp.
10: A friend invited me to church camp when I was 11 years old, and it's where I heard the gospel explained in a clear, age-appropriate way. And, you know, I trusted Christ. I could take you right to that place where I was, and it was not coercive. It transformed my life.
9: I'm Robert Thornton.
3: On Wednesday, oil prices fell nearly 8%, and the S&P 500 climbed 1.5%, setting a fresh record. The Dow jumped 1.2%, and the NASDAQ Composite rose 2%. 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I'm Rusty Pugh.

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1: And a very good Thursday to you. 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It is 55 degrees outside with a high of 77. And I look forward to being with you here on the live broadcast on Thursdays. We have songs that all go along with the theme. And I trust that the theme will be an encouragement, a blessing to you. And also, if you figure out what that theme is, well, you could be entered to win some KNVBC merchandise, which we will send out to one person who gets the theme correct. We'll choose you randomly, so everybody has the same opportunity. And I hope that the music, the thought today, will be an encouragement to you. We're going to start out with a song from Golden State Baptist College. And last night, we had the privilege of having our commencement exercises, the 29th annual, I believe, commencement exercises here at Golden State Baptist College. And what a privilege that was to see 48 graduates that are going out to serve God in different parts of the country, in different parts of the world. And we praise God for their lives and their dedication and graduating last night. Please be in prayer for them. Also, the college tour groups will be going out today. We have four different groups going out all across the country. And so be in prayer for their safety and pray that God would allow them to be a blessing to the churches and that we would see many students come because of it. We endeavor and we desire to train the next generation of Christian servants to stay faithful to God and stay true to His Word and not compromise in this day of compromise. Here's a song from Golden State Baptist College. What's the theme?

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Well, Janice Cooney says, is the theme faith? Not exactly, but thank you for sending that in. Maybe it has something to do with it, but let's jump on over to Ed Russ and the Old Fashioned Quartet.

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And how long did you have to wait? Or did the answer come at all? Words are mere expressions of thought, nothing more. Believing, my friend, is what really counts. And faith

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Heading on over to, let's see, this is Job Young. They're from the Meadows of Dan, Virginia. Is the theme Matthew 17:20? Jesus saith unto them, because of your unbelief, verily I say, if you have the faith of a grain of mustard seed, you shall say to this mountain, remove hence to yonder place, and it shall remove, and nothing shall be impossible unto you. Love the verse. Had to read it all. But no, not what I'm looking for today as far as the theme. But do you think you know what it is? Debbie Mills says, is it Mark 11:23 or Matthew 17:20? Those are great, great guesses, but not today. Brother Danny there from Ringgold, Virginia is listening. He says, is it in the book of Acts? Is it in the book of Acts? It is not. But thank you for sending that in. And by the way, thank you for your input on the KNVBC Plus app. I'm going to have to look at that. I somehow missed that you sent in. And I appreciate you testing it out and helping us to make it better. By the way, if you are using the KNVBC Plus app, I make changes often, somewhat often. I haven't done it in the last couple of days, but I try to make the mix better, trying to make everything a little bit better, so let me know how it's going. Brother Joseph, great to hear from you there from Texas. He said, is it ask, believe, faith, or praying? All great guesses, just not exactly what I'm looking for. Veronica Ness, Hebrews chapter 11. Is it the faith chapter and a great chapter of the Bible? But no, not exactly what I'm looking for. But maybe this next song will make you think it's that even more. I don't know.

So far, I don't think the songs necessarily help you, although there's a lot of great Golden State Baptist College songs. There's about 30 years of music CDs. Do you know what those things are? Yeah, sort of a thing of the past, but nonetheless, 30 different recordings, and not just tracks, but whole CDs or what have you. But nonetheless, so we're tapping into many of those. What do you think the theme is? All the songs today will try to point you to a theme. Jotham Young, there from the Meadows of Dan, Virginia, says, is the theme walking by faith? An excellent guess, but no. Aurora del Rosario, is it Ephesians 2, 8, and 9? Love the verses, not what I'm looking for. Veronica Ness, is it 2 Corinthians 5, 7? And it is not, but thank you. And then Brother Jay sends Faith Unlocks the Door, the original. I'll have to check that out. I haven't heard that one. Is it Brother Danny there from Ringgold, Virginia? I was about to read it out loud, but yes, but I'm looking for a verse. Any idea what the theme is? Go ahead and guess or ask a true or false question.

Brother Danny there from Ringgold, Virginia. Yes, you got the theme correct. Let's see. Marianna Davis there from Lake Oswego asks, is it in the Old Testament? It is not. So thank you for narrowing it down. Although we didn't say if it was a Bible verse, but anyways, you could figure that one out. Aubrey Moyes, Lyles, Tennessee. Yes, you got the theme correct. Also, Veronica Ness from Seattle, Washington. You got it. Let's see. Jessalyn from North Carolina. Thank you so much for listening. Is the theme Hebrews 12:2? No. But excellent, excellent guess. Maybe this next song will help you out. Now, all 30 years of Golden State Baptist College groups are not necessarily the best. I don't know if I should say that. there's 30 years of some I enjoy better than others. Some I mark low rotation, which means that they don't play very often. And some I mark high rotation. I won't tell you which song you just sang or that you just heard that was marked low rotation. But this one I think is marked high rotation, which means it plays more often. So I think it's a little better quality. Don't hold that against us here at Golden State Baptist College. You can't hit it out of the park every year.

What is today's theme? All of the songs try to point you to a theme. And Abby Christensen there from Ghana, West Africa, has helped us out with that theme. She asked, is the theme a Bible verse? It is a Bible verse. And we also know from Mariana that it is not in the Old Testament. So it is in the New Testament. And what do you think it is? Go ahead and let me know or narrow it down for everybody by asking a true or false question. Joseph Young, they're from the Meadows of Dan, Virginia. Is the theme Luke 22:32? But I have prayed for thee, that thy faith fail not. When thou art converted, strengthen thy brethren. And that is a very special verse, and I appreciate you sending that one in. It is not what I'm looking for, but I do love it. Heading on over to Mariana, is it 2 Corinthians 5:7? 2 Corinthians 5:7. No, it is not. Let's see. Lori there from the Meadows of Dan, Virginia. Great to hear from you. Is it Hebrews 11:6? But without faith, it is impossible to please him. For he that cometh to God must believe that he is, and that he is a rewarder of them that diligently seek him. And praise God for it. I'm enjoying these verses. Keep sending them because they may not be the correct ones, but they sure are a help. And I hope that this song will be a help to you as well. It's the Sounds of Faith, Brother Ed Russ, his wife Debbie Russ, and Brother David Chamberlain.

I realize there are many verses that go along with this theme, so it is a little bit difficult if anybody wants to try to narrow it down. But Daniel Martinez there from Roseburg, Oregon says, could it be Hebrews 11:1? It could be, but not exactly what I'm looking for today, or not what I'm looking for today. Brother Jay there from Tennessee, yes, you got the theme correct, as well as Maria from Indiana, Pennsylvania, and you got it correct. And by the way, it was great to see your family a week ago yesterday. It says, if you all have it, could you play Loving Living Answered Prayers by Goodly Heritage? I don't know that we have that one. I'll have to check that one out. I don't think we do, so I'll have to look that one up. Is it James chapter 1? No, it is not. Is it Josiah? A great guess as well. Hebrews 11:1? No. Faith is the substance of things hoped for, the evidence of things not seen. Annie Cooney, is it Mark 10:52? It is not. Let's see, is it Acts 16:30 and 31? No, I apologize, it is not. Do you think you know what the theme is? Let me know. Pastor Foot, is this Pastor Foot? Did you actually send a text message in? Is this you? That's awesome. I think that's... Anyways, I just saw a picture from June 27th, 2025. Pastor Foot, Temple Baptist Church, Franklin, Pennsylvania. It is great to see you. But nonetheless, anyways, here's the last song for the day. What's the theme? Let me know. Email broke. Well, glad to hear from you.

Did you figure out what the theme is? I'm going to read you all the songs in just a moment, but I do want to let you know that Noland Alley there from Denver, Colorado, you got it. Thank you so much for listening and participating. Janice Cooney, is it Romans 4, 18 through 21? No, sorry. Carol Stewart from White Lake. Got those two mixed up. White Lake, Michigan. Is it Philippians 1, 25? It is not. Annie Cooney from Rainier, Oregon. Is it Ephesians 2, 8, 9? All of these are great, but no. Hey, yes. Ethan McCurry is incredible. He just sent a link to the album that has that, releases this Sunday, and we have to go through the approval process with Pastor. We don't put anything on the radio station without him first listening to it and just making sure it's not always bad, but you know, just make sure he wants it on our radio station. Sometimes it's just not a good fit for Revival Radio, but nonetheless, thank you, appreciate it. And Ethan McCurry is incredible, and if he ever wants a job, he is always welcome to come back. We'll double his salary. maybe we'll double his current salary, which is he's not on our payroll, but I would gladly double the salary if I had the choice. But anyways, where were we? Aurora del Rosario. No, that's great. But Mariana, no. Well, let me read you the songs and you tell me what you think the theme is. Here was the first song. What faith does. Faith unlocks the door. Walking by faith. Then we played this song, What's That I Hear? God Wants to Hear You Sing. And then, last but not least, we played God's Word Changes Lives, and God's Word Will Stand. Any idea what the theme is? Well, it was actually from the book of Romans, chapter 10, and verse number 17. So then, faith cometh by hearing, and hearing by the Word of God. Need faith? Get in the Word of God. Need faith? Memorize the Word of God. Need faith? Meditate on the Word of God. Need faith? Listen to the Word of God preached. So then, faith cometh by hearing, and hearing by the Word of God. And thank you to all of you who participated today, whether you got it right or not. Janice Cooney, by the way, just got it right, as well as Annie Cooney. Well, Janice, I know sometimes that keyboard doesn't cooperate with us. It says Tom 10:17, but I know that was supposed to be Romans 10:17. And spell check doesn't always help us out, does it? Well, it is time for me to choose a random winner. By the way, while I'm doing that, if you get time, I hope that you'll tune in tomorrow morning to Pastor Treiber's live broadcast. Just adjust your schedule so you can listen to it. It is a highlight of the week from 8:05 right after the news to 9 o'clock, and I hope you'll join us. It is a wonderful time. Okay, now I'm done talking there. I'm done going between emails, text messages, and online form. 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And the random winner today is Noland Alley from Denver, Colorado. Congratulations to you. 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May God bless you as you live for Him. Here's a song entitled, He's Living Again. Appreciate each and every one of you. Love you. 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
1: 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To God be the glory. Love, Dad, Mom, and Sophia."